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0: 10 years ago, Canada stopped what it was doing and turned toward Kingston, Ontario. One band, one unforgettable goodbye. On August 20th, we'll revisit that same stage. The Final Curtain, 10 years later, brings the Tragically Hip's legendary final set list on this station, song by song. 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The Tragically Hip, The Final Curtain, 10 years later.
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0: 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Cattle market staying strong here at Innisfail on a very steady market on all classes. Now, next Wednesday sale lining up to be a good one. The summer's rolling on and lots of good feed getting put up, and the yearlings starting to come right off grass. This late August market on the yearling steers and heifers always strong. And we're just weeks away from the spring calves starting to show up. 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
1: 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Now, next Wednesday sale lining up to be a good one. The summer's rolling on and lots of good feed getting put up. And the yearlings starting to come right off grass. This late August market on the yearling steers and heifers always strong. 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Now keep that barbecue going and fill it up with Alberta beef. 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
1: Hey there, how's it going? Ricky Tyler with you today. I hope you had a fantastic week and that you're enjoying your weekend so far. Lots of fun stuff coming up on the show today. Got great news for cheese lovers. Also a story about a business that made lemonades from lemons. And we're going to talk Saturday morning cartoons. All that and more. Stick around.
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5: 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Feed wheat is up $7 at $3.02 per ton or $8.22 per bushel. And corn is up $2 at $3.07 per metric ton. In the milling wheat markets, September Minneapolis futures are higher 16 cents at 685 with local hard red spring bid for August-September movement at 875 per bushel. In the oilseeds, November canola futures are up $12.40 at 816 per ton or 1851 per bushel. And in the pulse markets, nearby red lentil prices remain at 22 cents per pound and yellow peas are at 745 per bushel. Looking at cattle, October live cattle futures dropped $3.65 to 216.40 per hundredweight. 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

0: Hey there. Thank you for joining me today. I'm Ricky Tyler, and this is a super cool story. A woman from the UK recently broke a Guinness World Record for wing walking. That's when you stand on the edge of an airplane wing as it flies. Oh, did I mention this woman is 97 years old? Yes, Betty Bromage just broke the Guinness World Record for being the oldest female wing walker. She actually broke her own record, which was set when she did the same challenge 4 years ago. Betty raised funds for the stroke unit at Cheltenham General Hospital, where staff cared for her when she suffered a stroke a year ago. In an interview, Betty said she raises money for charity because it can make a difference and because she was inspired by some words she read on a hospital wall when she worked there as a nurse. It said, quote, "We pass through this world but once. Any good we can do, any kindness we can show, do it now. Do not defer or neglect it. You will not pass this way again." She said the only problem with wing walking is getting up on the wing because she's quite short, but she says once you're up there, no problem. She says she's also going to have to come up with something special for when she turns 100. Amazing. Again, more proof that you're never too old.
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9: I'm Cliff from Crossfield. And go

0: Sometimes when things get thrown at you, or kept away from you in this case, you have to adapt and overcome. This was the situation for a Canadian movie theater that was forced to improvise after never receiving the posters for Spider-Man Brand New Day. The famous players in Prince George missed out on getting the posters ahead of the debut of the film due to shipment issues, so they did what any resourceful theater would do. They turned to one of their employees who hand drew a Spider-Man Brand New Day poster, and the internet cannot get enough of it. It has totally gone viral. And in true Canadian fashion, the hand-drawn poster even includes an apology saying, "Sorry, we never received the real posters. Sorry for any inconvenience." It is totally hilarious. Well done. And if I might make a suggestion to the famous players in Prince George, when the movie's run is over, they really should auction this poster off for charity. It's amazing.
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6: 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A Vista

0: Hey there, Ricky Tyler with you today. Thank you so much for tuning in. Well, this is incredible. The EU has granted approval for a remarkable eye implant that can help restore vision for people with age-related macular degeneration. I've seen members of my family suffer with this, and it is not fun. AMD primarily impacts people over age 50 and causes blurry or missing central vision, affecting the ability to do daily tasks like reading, driving, and recognizing faces. This new device called the Prima implant can help. It uses hundreds of pixels to simulate retinal cells by converting light signals beamed from a special pair of glasses, and tests show that it provides meaningful results for those suffering from one of the most common age-related causes of vision loss. And this is extra cool. The implant also has a zoom-in feature to magnify tiny text. In clinical trials, Prima improved vision for 80% of recipients. The implant has now received CE certification under EU medical device regulations, making it potentially available across 30 European countries. ScienceCore, the U.S.-based company that makes the device, has already announced that the first commercial implant of Prima is expected soon in Germany. The company is working with the FDA to get approval in the United States. It'll be very interesting to see what happens, no pun intended.
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1: 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Another great song from north of the 49th.

0: Hey there, I'm Ricky Tyler. Thank you so much for hanging out with me today. And have you seen the trailer for the movie Wicker? It is causing some major buzz on the internet. I don't know about you, but with so many reboots and sequels and prequels, it's kind of refreshing to hear about a completely new and original movie. The film is based on a contemporary short story called The Wicker Husband by Ursula Wills Jones, and it's about a fisherwoman played by Olivia Colman who finds herself very single, very lonely, and very unimpressed with the men in her village. Instead of settling, she visits her local basket maker, played by Peter Dinklage, and asks him to make her a husband out of wicker. That's right, I said wicker. And I tell you, nothing on this earth could have prepared me for the absolute vision that is Alexander Skarsgård as a sexy, sentient wicker man. I was not ready. The initial shock in the village turns to jealousy and resentment. And the movie looks absolutely brilliant, totally charming, and hilarious. Not to mention the jokes write themselves, like the basket section at Michael's will never be the same after this. I saw one woman write 50 Shades of Hay. I mean, Wicker comes out in October. Can't wait. If you've seen the trailer already, love to know what you think. Send an email to the Ricky Tyler Show at vistaradio.ca.
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0: Hey, how's it going? I'm Ricky Tyler. Thank you so much for tuning in today. I was just talking about the trailer for this new movie, Wicker, with Olivia Colman and Alexander Skarsgård. He plays her husband, and he's made out of wicker. The film looks absolutely wonderful and very charming and funny. I'm asking you what you thought of the trailer. I heard from Becca, who said, I recently watched it with my husband, and now he's jealous of the patio set. That's funny. Yeah, if you have not seen this trailer yet, you absolutely have to. And let me know what you think, or just make jokes. That's good, too. Send an email to the Ricky Tyler Show at vistaradio.ca. I'm going to make a prediction right now, too. With Halloween just 2.5 months away now, I think that is going to be the most popular couples costume this year. Mark my words.
1: The goat.
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0: Hey there, I'm Ricky Tyler. Thank you so much for joining me today. Here's a question for you. How much do you love cheese? I love cheese so much that if I was in that movie Wicker, instead of asking the town basket maker to make me a husband out of wicker, I would ask the cheese maker to make me a husband of cheese. That is how much I love cheese. And there is good news for those of us that love cheese that much. A new study from the University of Toronto is offering new evidence in support of full-fat dairy consumption. The findings from a 12-week study demonstrate that 3 daily servings of full-fat dairy can be incorporated into a person's diet without negatively affecting their body weight, energy metabolism, or blood lipid levels. In fact, the results published now in the Journal of Nutrition show that participants who ate more dairy saw improvements in blood pressure and had higher intake of calcium, protein, and vitamin D. This is perfect because my life motto is eat all the cheese, so go ahead, eat all the cheese.
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1: Hey there, I'm Ricky Tyler. Thank you for being with me. Hope you're having a great weekend so far. This is fun. Warner Brothers Discovery has confirmed that a live-action version of the 1960s animated series The Jetsons, starring Jim Carrey, is in development. Hanna-Barbera's classic cartoon series originally aired in 1962 and was later revived for more episodes in the 1980s. The series stars George and Jane Jetson and their two children, Judy and Elroy, as well as Rose, the robot maid, and dog Astro in a futuristic world of flying cars. I spent many a Saturday morning in front of the TV with my cereal watching The Jetsons. The Jetsons will mark Carrey's first non-Sonic the Hedgehog movie in over a decade. He'll reprise his role as Dr. Ivo Eggman Robotnik in 2027's Sonic the Hedgehog 4. The Jetsons movie is currently set for release, quote, beyond 2027.
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0: Hey there, Ricky Tyler in today. Glad you could be with me. We are reminiscing about our favorite Saturday morning cartoons from when we were kids. What were yours? I heard from Marina who said the Smurfs and Scooby-Doo. Oh, yeah, of course. I watched Scooby-Doo every Saturday. Loved that one. Thank you so much, Marina. Keep your answers coming. Tell me about your favorite Saturday morning cartoons from when you were a kid. 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

0: Hey there, I'm Ricky Tyler. Thank you so much for hanging out with me today. I hope you're having an amazing weekend so far. It was just announced that Jim Carrey's going to star in a live-action version of The Jetsons, which was one of my very favorite Saturday morning cartoons. I'm asking you to tell me about yours. Listener Heather bringing up one of my favorites. It's the one with the grooviest theme song. Yes, the Pink Panther Show, a showcase of animated shorts that ran between 1969 and 1978, starring the animated Pink Panther character from the opening credits of the live-action films, which starred the late, great Peter Sellers as Inspector Clouseau. I loved the Pink Panther so much, one of my all-time favorites. They had vignettes with the Inspector and his sidekick, Sergeant Doo-Doo. That is a classic. And how about this theme? I mean, really. Composed by Henry Mancini. This saxophone, come on. So good. Thanks, Heather. There are some Pink Panther episodes available on YouTube, so I think now my plan for tomorrow morning is to get up early, get a bowl of cereal, and rewatch some of those old Pink Panther cartoons.
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0: Hey there, I'm Ricky Tyler. Thank you for spending part of your weekend with me. I really appreciate it. We're talking about our go-to Saturday morning cartoons from when we were kids. What was better than getting up early, pouring a bowl of Corn Pops or Count Chocula cereal and sitting down in front of the TV to watch cartoons all morning? It was a simpler time. Listener Sean mentioned Gargoyles. It was a little bit after my time. My sister was right into Gargoyles, though. That was a great one. Natasha said Teenage Mutant Ninja Turtles was my absolute fave cartoon, and then she put some heart eyes for Michelangelo. Well, he was the handsomest of the turtles. Thanks, Natasha. I'm about to get out of here, but keep your answers coming. What was your go-to Saturday morning cartoon when you were a kid? Let me know in an email, therickytylershow@vistaradio.ca. I know what I'm doing the rest of my weekend, searching YouTube for old cartoons. I hope you have a great rest of your weekend, no matter what you get up to, and I'll catch you right back here next weekend. In the meantime, have a fantastic week.
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1: 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Hey, Sugar. 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
1: Oh, you know what time it is. We are back for another round of Vinyl Power. I'm Colton Hoppy, and tonight, baby, do we have a good one for you. We're going back to 1987. We're stopping in on the Sunset Strip, and that was one of the biggest music scenes in the world at the time. And we are dusting off an album that was about to kick the Sunset Strip right in the chin with unapologetic attitude, monstrous guitar riffs, and arguably one of the best rock and roll voices to ever walk the planet. Some might have called them the most dangerous band on the planet, but we all know them as Guns N' Roses. Tonight, we are going through Appetite for Destruction in all of its glory, song by song. Look, that's enough out of me. We just got to drop the needle on one of the most iconic album openers to ever be written. It's Welcome to the Jungle. It's Appetite for Destruction here on Vinyl Power.

0: It truly doesn't matter how many times you hear it. It's always epic. It's Night Train from Guns N' Roses on Vinyl Power. I'm Colton Hoppy. Tonight, I have got the pleasure of running you through the legendary debut album from Guns N' Roses. It's Appetite for Destruction. Now, every band, they have got an origin story, and we don't gotta look too far down the Sunset Strip to legendary venues such as the Whiskey A Go-Go, the Troubadour, and the Roxy. Staples of the evolving music scene happening in LA during the 80s, and it was no different when Axl Rose and Izzy Stradlin came together with LA Guns member Tracy Guns, Ole Bake, and Rob Gardner. Now, of course, that is not the lineup we all know and love today. There were some changes that came throughout it, as Ole, he was replaced by the bass-playing powerhouse in Duff McKagan, straight out of the grungy Seattle streets. Before the last changes would see Slash and Steve Adler join the fray by August of 86. And they were officially off to the races as one of the hottest bands on the Sunset Strip. But with every hot band, it's a supernova or it's stardom. For Guns N' Roses, it was going to be both.
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4: 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Thursday, August 20th, from 3 to 6 p.m. The music, the memories, the moment. 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
0: Welcome back to Vinyl Power. I'm Colton Hoppy, and tonight we are doing the cover-to-cover dive on one of the most iconic debut albums of all time in Guns N' Roses' Appetite for Destruction. Now, we all know the iconic intro to Welcome to the Jungle. It has rocked sporting events for decades, the shimmering sounds of what Paradise City would feel like to walk down the street. But did you know there was almost an even bigger hit that could have ended up on this album? It's 100% true, by the way. We almost had November Rain on this album. Axl, he had been working on a song since the early 80s, and the year of when you could say it's a little cloudy. But we've been gifted an 18-minute epic. That's right, they had to cut this down to half its running time, mainly because Slash and Duff were against the idea of a symphonic opus at first. But what came around when Use Your Illusions was released a couple of years later, there was already the ballad on this album, which we'll be diving into a little later. You know it, you love it, but we got to dive back into Appetite for Destruction and drop that needle here once again. It's Out to Get Me on Vinyl Power.

Yeah.

0: Paradise City, it closes out the front half of Appetite for Destruction here on Vinyl Power. I'm Colton Hoppy, and we have heard the defining label that Guns N' Roses earned the most dangerous band in the world, right? There's a reason to that name, and it was as accurate as it could be for the tail end of the 80s. Well, for one member, that was the bona fide truth. You're thinking to yourself, it was definitely Slash. Maybe Duff? Could it have been Steven Adler? No, it's none of the above. Sure, they were reckless to their own extent with the booze, the drugs, and the rock star way of living. That title belonged to Axl Rose, however, because between starting shows late, storming off the stage when things didn't go his way, or when somebody brought a camera into the show, yep, he actually stage dove into the crowd trying to fight a fan over this, to the sex, drugs, and rock and roll mantra that dominated the 80s music scene. Axl Rose was the pinnacle of there's always a fight, there's always a fight, and there's always a fight. Look at the Motley Crue and Metallica tours of the late 80s and early 90s. That was just a sign of what was coming when Appetite for Destruction was in the process of being made. But Guns N' Roses took all of these to the extreme. But did that affect the recording process? We'll get to that in just a couple of minutes.
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0: Welcome back to Vinyl Power. I'm Colton Hoppy, and we got to flip that record on Appetite for Destruction. We all know it as Guns N' Roses' legendary debut album. Appetite for Destruction, it could have sounded way different than what we've been listening to so far this evening. Songs like You Could Be Mine, Don't Cry, the previously mentioned November Rain, they were all making cases to appear on that record. Honestly, I'm thankful they didn't. Could you imagine hearing Use Your Illusions 1 and 2 without those masterpieces of rock and roll? Here's my question though. What producer was crazy enough to keep this train on the tracks, control the powerful personas for sitting in a recording booth? It's not some big name of 80s rock like Mutt Lange. Nah, it was a fellow by the name of Mike Klink who had worked with Triumph, won out in the end, working 18 hours a day, splicing together the best takes of every song on the album, with Slash doing the guitar dubs, to Axl's vocal takes, the latter of which were done one line at a time, in the sake of perfectionism, some might call it narcissistic tendencies. You can see the devotion to perfection, or craziness, depending how you look at it. We have got to dive back in to the madness of Appetite for Destruction, flipping the bad boy over to the backside of the record. It's My Michelle on Vinyl Power.

0: It's arguably one of the biggest rock and roll songs of all time. It's Sweet Child of Mine here on Vinyl Power. I'm Colton Hoppy. Tonight, we have been pulling you through the story of how Appetite for Destruction, it all came to be. The album was done. The artwork, however, it was missing. Of course, being the rebellious Hellraisers, Guns N' Roses were on the strip prior to Appetite coming out. Why not just continue that mentality? They pulled inspiration, I suppose is the word, from a Robert Williams painting of the same name, and it shows. I really don't have any idea how to put this bluntly. So we're going to say something highly violent and overtly sexual. Retailers, of course, they were refusing to stock and sell this album, and Geffen Records execs pulled the artwork, forcing the rock group back to the drawing board. The Celtic cross and skulls design that was drawn up and presented, that is what we now see on every copy in record stores across the country. Naturally, that plays way better than gratuitous violence and sexual content when selling to the masses. So the album had a face, its songs, all that was left was to unleash it onto the world. And we'll get to that in just a few minutes.
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0: Welcome back to Vinyl Power. I'm Colton Hoppy, and tonight we have been running through the making of the legacy, and we could say the chaos, that is Appetite for Destruction. And the album itself, it released on July 21st of 1987. But here is the crazy part to all of this. The album got no love. Guns N' Roses, they were mainstays on the Sunset Strip. Their live shows were stuff of legend, high energy, chaos, you name it. But do you think MTV would do the group a solid and play the hottest thing in LA at the time? Absolutely not. It took quite a bit of begging from the general manager of Geffen Records, Al Curry, just to get Welcome to the Jungle to see a TV screen in the form of a one a night for three nights release. And that came back to show MTV execs that they were out of touch with what was going on in the music scene, as it became the most requested video on the platform. Radio stations, they followed suit, once receiving copies of Welcome to the Jungle, Paradise City, and Sweet Child of Mine. As for the legacy, this album has stamped itself on the music world, yet alone pop culture, which we're going to get to. But first, we have got a couple of more tracks to go, kicking it off again with You're Crazy on Vinyl Power.